0: So check out my message to you. As a matter of fact, I don't let nothing hold you back. The scat man can do it, so can you. I hear you all ask about the meaning of scat. Well, I'm the professor, and all I can tell you is while you're still sleeping, the saints are still weeping, because things you call dead.
1: La meilleure de la musique sur RTCI. I'm the scat.

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1: Playlist proposée par Chevy Chefferie.
0: I ain't afraid of no ghosts.

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I guess it was never meant to be, but this is something we have no control over, and that's what destiny is. 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

0: Okay. Now open your mind up and listen to me, Kendrick. I'm in your conscience. If you do not hear me, then you will be history, Kendrick. I know that you're nauseous right now, and I'm hoping to lead you to victory, Kendrick.
1: If I take another one down, I'ma drown in some poison. I'm losing my limit. I think.

0: Good afternoon and welcome. Always a pleasure to be with you on Radio Tunis International with then Reem Trabelsi and on the web, our web journalist with Uns Bahri, I guess, and Hayatou Kebri in the studio for this daily edition. We have the pleasure to have with us in the studio Richard Bolstad, who is an internationally recognized trainer, author, physiotherapist, and specialist in neuro-linguistic programming, communication and personal development. So today he is here because he is conducting a two-day training here in Tunisia. And our purpose here today is to understand maybe this question, which is about timeline therapy. Timeline therapy is the fact maybe of understanding the past in order to change our perspective about the future. So this is what Richard is going maybe to explain to us and to give us a few examples on how we can do that. So Richard, It's a pleasure to have you today with us. Thank you for accepting the invitation.
1: Thank you very much. It's great to be here.
0: Thank you. Well, my first question, of course, since you are here to talk about timeline therapy, so let's start with the basics. So what is timeline therapy and how does it relate to neuro-linguistic programming?
1: Okay, timeline therapy in some ways could be thought of as a subset of neuro-linguistic programming. And so it's a subset that deals with the patterns of time, of how things that we've thought about in the past and experienced in the past might be influencing us now, how what we do now can influence the future.
0: Right. And the relationship with neuro-linguistic programming?
1: It uses the understandings of neuro-linguistic programming. So When I teach it, I like to link it into the latest research on neuroscience. So I have somewhat of a background in neuroscience.
0: And is it a new approach?
1: It was developed in the 1980s, but it's kept improving, and we gradually have a little research showing that it's useful in a variety of different places.
0: Right, yeah. Okay. So why we sometimes struggle to change? Yeah. How can our past experiences, as you said, influence the decisions we make today, and why sometimes we repeat maybe the same emotional or behavioral patterns even when we want to change?
1: Yeah, so when you have an experience, your brain is trying to make sense of that experience. If the experience is overwhelming in some way, then what it's left with is this emergency response, which we call emotions. Mm-hmm. So emotions are meant to kind of warn us that something needs to change, and then we can find useful learnings about the experience. For example, if I touched an electric outlet and got a shock, then of course I would feel fear at first. But from my learnings, I don't go back and feel frightened every time I'm near electricity.
0: Right.
1: Well, in the same way, what I would like to have happen is that when I have a difficult experience with another human being, I don't feel afraid of those kind of experiences for the rest of my life. Unfortunately, most of us know we've had experiences where we do.
0: So. No, that's right. So suppose someone feels like held back by a recurring fear, for example, or a limiting belief.
1: Yeah.
0: So how would you work with that person using timeline therapy?
1: Yeah.
0: And what actually happens during a session of timeline therapy?
1: During the session, we are in a way duplicating what happens in the brain naturally. I identify where the person thinks of directionally around them as the past and the future, and I get them to identify where their unconscious mind identifies as the causative event. So this might be very early in their life, or even they might imagine it being earlier. And so then we go back to that place, preserve the positive learnings that they could have gotten out of that event, and check that their brain can now let go of the emotion and let go of any kind of decision or belief that was holding them back as a result of that It sounds almost too simple, and it really is a very simple visualization. But in the research, we can show that it not only changes the way that people feel about things, but it changes the way they behave, and it even changes their physical body.
0: Are we changing the memory itself, or the way a person relates maybe to that experience?
1: That's it. So the memory has, in a way, every memory has two parts, and where it's stored, first of all, in the center of the brain, there's a part that stores where you are and what's happening, and then there's a part that codes it as being dangerous or positive, and so the emotional part. And what we're doing is separating those out so that the memory is now connected to new learnings and understandings about how to behave differently.
0: And what about the process? I mean, how long does it last? I mean, for a person really to overcome all that?
1: Yeah, well, amazingly, the processes themselves only take around a quarter of an hour, 20 minutes at the most to do. And the results when we follow people up are quite dramatic. The most convincing result, of course, as with physical conditions, I have friends who are medical practitioners in Denmark who've looked at using this for physical health conditions, and we can follow that up years later and see that the person no longer has the same health symptoms that were really a result of stress originally.
0: Right, okay. So how can people develop maybe a healthier relationship with their past without becoming maybe trapped in it? So what changes might that relationship really expect, might we expect, you know, in their everyday life, for example?
1: So we might have someone, for example, who's a manager of a business, and every time there is some new challenge, then they start getting angry with people.
0: Right.
1: And everyone else but them probably knows about that and knows to avoid them at those times. And what we can do is help them identify what could they have learned from the original experience, and what can they therefore learn from each of these new experiences where they've been getting angry, so that instead of getting angry, they actually respond quite calmly to the experience. So they still have all of the understandings that they would need to deal with the challenges. They just don't get overwhelmed by this old backlog of emotion.
0: And if a person is reluctant to understand,
1: then we have to tie them down. No, we really can't do it without the person's cooperation.
0: Consent, right.
1: That's exactly right. So that's an important thing. And part of timeline therapy as well is reassuring people we're not going to go back and get absorbed in some strange past memory. I'm trained as a psychotherapist, and it's not that kind of deep psychotherapy. It's something very simple visualization. And also to understand that these overwhelming sometimes emotions and overwhelming old patterns of belief, they were not indications that the brain is damaged. They're just the brain trying to do the best it can without knowing how to respond more effectively.
0: What if they cannot, for example, identify, you know, that period, that exact place, you know, that really triggered all that.
1: That's why we need to we use a kind of a metaphor from psychology of there being an unconscious mind that keeps track of it. So we know that in a part of the brain called the hippocampus, there literally is a timeline, and there are actually kind of codings for each place. Your conscious mind doesn't necessarily know where those things are on that line, but your unconscious mind, that deeper part of your brain, can. And we have ways of accessing that and finding out.
0: Exercising, you know.
1: Yeah, we have a series of questions that we ask people that don't appeal to their conscious thinking, but that just go with their feeling about it.
0: Okay. How can people maybe benefit from this? Because the people who are concerned by this training that you are going to deliver are the professionals and even the people who are interested in personal development.
1: That's true.
0: What can each group gain from learning method?
1: If you've done no previous experience, even no previous experience of NLP, you could still come to this weekend and learn how to use use these processes yourself. And over the weekend, you'd experience that. If you're wanting to use it with other people, then it's sensible for us to be training people who have a background in NLP, like Synapse in here in Tunisia provides for people.
0: So you have, of course, to cater for the needs of those who will come, you know, for this training, and maybe have them in groups, in different groups, right?
1: We can combine them together because they're largely following a set of instructions on the page. So, but what you're right about is that we need to make sure that people who are using this professionally, of course, do have other experiences. Mm-hmm. For the safety of the people they're going to guide through. For
0: right.
1: yourself, that's not a problem.
0: Right. How can people recognize when they need, for example, a qualified mental health professional rather than a personal development approach?
1: Okay. Well, I would think that someone who's effectively trained and frankly, here in Tunisia, with people like Synapse, you have some of the best trainers. You know, I train in a lot of places around the world, and these are very good trainers here, teaching NLP and hypnotherapy and so on. And I would say that if you go to one of these people, they will take you through processes and identify is this working for you, is this appropriate, or do they need to pass you on to a professional? Because you're right, sometimes. Mm-hmm. Sometimes and usually people will have come to the attention of a doctor before that, of course, but sometimes people do need medical help.
0: Right. Can these tools also help, you talked about this maybe earlier, managers and
1: yeah.
0: Professionals navigate change and make decisions or rethink limiting beliefs at work,
1: yeah.
0: for instance.
1: Yeah.
0: So could you give us a practical example for that?
1: Yeah. So I work with the Entrepreneurs Organization. That's an international organization of managers and mm-hmm. Developers. And so one small group I was working with there in South Korea, this was people who are managers in these large companies that produce our television sets. And they were describing to me the incredible stress that they're living under. So the pressure of today's world and the unpredictability of things like tariffs and so on. And so they wake up feeling like their life is a kind of a nightmare, and they needn't be doing that. So there are useful things to learn in those experiences, of course, but it's not necessary to respond to the challenges of modern life by waking up feeling it's all a nightmare. So once I took them through these processes, then they really do feel different. They really, it's remarkable.
0: Impressing.
1: Yeah.
0: Right. So you are here in Tunisia to
1: yeah.
0: lead a two-day certifying course, right?
1: Yeah.
0: So what will participants learn? That's the first part. What does the certification qualify them to do?
1: Mm.
0: And what are the methods limitations?
1: Yeah. Okay. So that's three questions, right? So
0: the first thing,
1: what will they learn? They'll learn how to let go of limiting patterns from the past and patterns of belief and behavior, let go of emotions that have been overwhelming them in certain situations. They'll learn how to set goals in the future in a way that actually inspires their brain and creates a feeling in their brain that this is going to happen instead of feeling like, gee, I hope this happens. They'll learn how to remove anxiety from their future expectations, something mm-hmm. that we've had medical research on, one of these processes we have medical research on in mm-hmm. New Zealand, where I come from. They will also, they'll learn how to change the way that they think about time if that's appropriate. So some people are very structured about how they deal with time. And, you know, I teach in places like Japan and Germany where that's very common.
0: That's
1: and
0: right.
1: some people are very relaxed about time to the extent where they wish they could organize their time better.
0: Mm.
1: And we can show people how to change the way their brain codes time so that that feels different too. So that's the whole first question. What will
0: right.
1: they learn?
0: Right.
1: And as I say, there are limitations to it. If you haven't got previous experience of these methods, then what you're going to do is learn how to use these for yourself. And you could share them perhaps with a friend, but we wouldn't recommend suddenly setting yourself up in business after a weekend, of course.
0: Mm-hmm.
1: So that is a limitation of the of the method, I think it can be used by professionals, especially NLP practitioners, hypnotherapists, and so on, who have a background training to integrate it into their other methods.
0: Right. So personal development methods can generate very positive experiences, but how do we distinguish what people report from what research has demonstrated about a method effectiveness?
1: Okay, so, you know, there's a lot of hype, you're right, there's a lot of hype about personal development methods. Because I'm trained as a psychiatric nurse, I'm trained as a psychotherapist, I'm a member of the Association of Psychotherapists in New Zealand. And one of the things I'm really interested in is kind of following up the research. I've co-written several books on research and NLP and so on. And I think people have a right to know what the research is. And so when I'm presenting it on the training, I explain that as well. So we have people who've researched timeline therapy in the medical field, in the management field, in the first responders field. That's something I work a lot in as well, people going into crises.
0: Right. Maybe the final question, what would you say to someone who wants to change but does not know where to begin?
1: Okay. Well, that's a whole process in itself, you know, like working out what's really important to me in my life and what things, if I change them, would make a difference. And I would recommend in that case then going to someone who is a trained NLP practitioner, who has a kind of a systematic way of thinking through that with the person. Because if you just kind of pull something off a book or you pull something off YouTube, then it's hit and
0: miss. Maybe you are not in the right direction.
1: Yeah, right? That's right. Mm-hmm. Exactly that. And I think it's better to work with someone who has a grounding and can understand the whole field and, as a first step, as you say, help you clarify what things do you want.
0: Right. So the first step maybe is to have the advice of a therapist.
1: Exactly.
0: Right. Yeah. Well, thank you so much. And remind us of the dates for the 2 days. They will
1: be 17th. That's right. 17th, 18th, this Saturday and Sunday.
0: Right.
1: And that's right here in Tunis.
0: Still more room for people to join?
1: There is. Yeah.
0: Great.
1: Look forward to seeing people who heard the story here.
0: Thank you so much, Richard. Thank you.
1: Thank you very much.
0: It was a pleasure. Thank you. Bye-bye.

Welcome back. You are listening to Radio Tunis International, 30 minutes after 2 on our radio station. Today, the 15th of October, is Evacuation Day, and it is the day when the last French soldier and soldiers and Admiral Maurice Amann withdrew from the strategic naval base in the city of Bizerte. So while Tunisia gained formal independence from France on the 20th of March 1956, France kept control of the deep water naval base.

The 15th of October is also Rural Women's Day. So rural women farmers caring for Mother Nature, achieving gender equality and empowering women is not only the right thing to do, but is a critical ingredient in the fight against extreme poverty, hunger and climate change. Women are responsible for half of the world's food production while working as environmental and biodiversity stewards. And even so, women and girls in rural areas suffer disproportionately from multidimensional poverty. They may be as productive and enterprising as their male counterparts, but are less able to access land credit, agricultural inputs, markets, and high-value agri-food chains, and obtain lower prices for their crops. Structural barriers and discriminatory social norms continue to constrain women's decision-making power and political participation in rural households and communities. Women and girls in rural

areas lack equal access to productive resources and assets, public services such as education and healthcare, and infrastructure, including water and sanitation, while much of their labor remains invisible and also unpaid. Globally, with few exceptions, every gender and development indicator for which data are available reveals that rural women fare worse than rural men and urban women, and that they disproportionately experience poverty, exclusion, and the effects of climate change. The theme of this year's International Day of Rural Women, which is Rural Women Farmers Caring for Mother Nature, honors the work rural women do every day, conserving seeds, protecting biodiversity, managing water, and restoring degraded land. They feed communities, sustain livelihoods, and safeguard the rural and natural resources on which we all depend. On this day, we celebrate their knowledge and leadership in building a more resilient future. So let's promote their work as food providers and protectors of the environment, and let's demand their participation in decision-making within their communities. Let's promote rural areas where women can have the same opportunities as men.

And now I'll take you back to another day in history, maybe a day that has changed the lives of so many women. It is the 15th of October, 1951. On this day, Mexican chemist Luis Miramontes synthesized norepinephrine, a hormone that would help revolutionize birth control. Working with two other chemists in Mexico City, he developed a synthetic form of progesterone that was effective when taken orally. The breakthrough helped pave the way for the birth control pill, giving women greater control over reproduction and transforming their educational, economic, and social opportunities.

After The Last Sky by Anwar Ibrahim, that is inspired from one of the lines of a poem by Mahmoud Darwish. So that is the track that I have chosen for you today. Our next track, stay with us, we'll be back.

Voilà, thank you for joining us on Radio Tunis International. 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And once again, happy evacuation day, our last track.